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2: Well, hello there. Mark Humphreys here this afternoon with you. What a thrill coming to you on 702 ABC Sydney and 1233 ABC Newcastle. How tall are you? The reason I ask is that today we're making some space for tall people problems. Yes, that's a thing. There was a letter published in the Sydney Morning Herald from a man who is 194 centimetres tall, and he says he will not travel by plane anymore because he is sick of having to pay extra to get a seat that he can actually fit into legroom-wise. That man is my dad, Alan Humphreys, so I'll speak to him after the news. And tall people, this is your chance to rise up. It's revolution time. Are you sick of having to pay extra just because you were born tall? I know I am. And just to show we're not discriminating, I'm very happy to hear any grievances from people of shorter stature. I'll take your calls on that after the 1 o'clock news. Now, did you see the musical Jersey Boys telling the story of Frankie Valli and the Four Seasons? Well, my very special guest today is the songwriter behind the hits of the Four Seasons, Bob Gaudio. He

0: This will be sacked. So let's get this moving. Now let's see what other texts we've got there. I'm 100. Mirabelle says I am 163 centimeters, and not even I have enough leg room. Yes, that's right. Just as we've heard there, even when sitting in the front seats of the bus. Mirabelle says she's sitting in one right now, and it's making me empathize with all these tall people complaints. Thank you for your support, Mirabelle. Yes, text there saying, yes, start a GoFundMe for tall people. Absolutely. We're going to go to Deborah in Maitland. Good afternoon, Deborah. What do you have to say about the height discrimination?
1: My height discrimination is in pants, in ladies' pants.
0: Oh, go on. Tell me more.
1: Yeah, every single pair of pants I buy have to be taken up. I'm 5'6". So I'm neither short nor tall, but every single pair of pants have to be taken up. And I've just come from looking at a pair of pants in actually Big W, and they were like, you know, I don't know, 4 inches too long. Just seriously, what's going on?
0: That's very interesting. I hadn't considered that. That is another form of height discrimination. Deborah,
1: absolutely.
0: That's a great point. We'll add you to the petition. Thank you for raising awareness. Catch you again. Bye-bye.
1: Thank you.
0: All right. So, oh gosh, yes, if you've got any contributions here, because we are talking, we are telling tall tales, I should say, here on Afternoons. And so I want to hear about your challenges that you're facing of any height. If you're a tall person having trouble with leg room, or short people having trouble in supermarkets, all sorts of things, you can call 1300 222 702, or text on 0467 922 702. Text here saying, try being a tall woman. 6 foot women are supposed to be small. Try being a tall woman, 6 feet. Women are supposed to be small and petite, but bus and plane and theatre seats are impossible. Clothing, jeans are always too short. Yes, there we go. Shoes, forget it. And they've said, I loved visiting Amsterdam. I felt like a shorty there. Okay, there you go. That's interesting. That's somewhere for the tall people to go if they want a different experience. This one's interesting. Text saying here, I totally agree with your dad, except the getting taller in the sun. I am 195 centimeters, or 6'5" in the old language. I can't sit in a facing forward bus seat, train seat, or in a plane. So I do need to pay the $70 for an exit row seat in a plane. It really annoys me when a short person is in the exit row. Tall should be in your profile, and exit rows be automatically allocated. Buying pants long enough is another issue. This is extraordinary.
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0: Well, I need to lie down. We've been getting worked up on Afternoons today. If you've just joined us, welcome to ABC New South Wales Afternoons with Mark Humphries. And we've been talking about the plight of tall people on planes, but also acknowledging the issues that short people are facing in our cinemas, in our concerts, in our supermarkets. So very happy to keep hearing about your concerns there. You can text on 0467 922 702. I think this is the start of a revolution, people. I think this is going all the way to the top. So watch this space. Watch this very tight space. All right. Now, what are we doing for the rest of this hour? Well, I think we should go to the news. So let's see what Adam Storey has to say. Hello, Adam.
4: Hello, Mark. The publication of a report on proposed changes to the NDIS Act that was scheduled for release today has been postponed until Friday. A Senate committee reviewing the bill says they've requested an extension to further consider the evidence they've received. The Premier admits state finances will take a hit from the federal government's changes to negative gearing. New data from market analyst Cotality shows auction clearance rates have stalled, while Westpac is forecasting a slide in new investor activity and stalling home price growth across all capital cities. And markets and economists expect the Reserve Bank to keep interest rates steady for the first time this year when it hands down its decision this afternoon. There'll be more news at 2 o'clock.
0: Thank you very much, Adam. And coming up this half hour, we're going to be talking about the baton. Burrowing batons are back. So we'll find out what's been going on there. And in a moment, we're going to speak to legendary songwriter from the Four Seasons. Yes, as in Frankie Valli and the Four Seasons, Bob Gaudio. He'll be with us in just a moment.
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0: That's Joe Cocker from 1969. It's Delta Lady. It's just gone 4:30. Carly Cook's got the news headlines. Hello, Carly.
1: Afternoon, Jenny. Making news this hour. Federal Treasurer Jim Chalmers has welcomed the Reserve Bank's decision to keep interest rates steady today. The RBA board has unanimously decided to keep rates on hold at 4.35%, while noting that inflation still remains too high. The publication of a report on proposed changes to the NDIS Act that was scheduled for release today has been postponed until Friday. A Senate committee reviewing the bill says they've requested an extension to further consider the evidence they've received. Construction on the first of four new large-scale batteries being built across New South Wales will begin next month. The batteries will provide an additional 650 megawatts to the power grid by 2029, in time for the delayed closure of the Eraring Power Station in southern Lake Macquarie. And both Rugby League State of Origin coaches are throwing their support behind referee Ashley Klein ahead of Game 2 tomorrow night. The league is facing calls to drop Klein for the potential series decider in Melbourne after media reports revealed his prior gambling addiction. There'll be more news at 5 o'clock.
0: Thank you very much. Carly Cook there from the ABC Newsroom.
2: Traffic.
0: Bronwyn Martin's here from the TMC. Hello, Bron.
3: Hello, Jenny. At Sandgate, all the lanes of Maitland Road have reopened at Old Maitland Road after that earlier multi-vehicle crash, so it has been cleared and the heavy traffic heading towards Newcastle has eased, but the westbound traffic, so the traffic heading in the other direction along Maitland Road, that is fairly heavy through Hexham at the moment. Back at the queue around Old Maitland Road, then it's slow all the way past the Hexham Bridge onto the New England Highway through Taro. Pacific Highway through Tomago is still busy as well, and westbound traffic busy along the Esplanade through Warners Bay, and TC Frith Avenue through Boolaroo is also slow going as you head towards Spears Point. To the public transport, some of the trains on the Central Coast and Newcastle line running around 10 minutes late at the moment, but services on the Hunter line pretty much to time. To the rest of the state, and at North Maxfield, Ginnegay Way is closed eastbound at Old Coast Road. There's been a car crash there, so if you are heading east on Ginnegay Way, you will be diverted into Old Coast Road. Just follow the directions of the crews on site. Take care if you are heading north on the Pacific Highway past Buller Dealer. There's been a truck crash at Bullumbate. There are some intermittent closures of all the northbound lanes of the highway while that

0: You are correct, Colleen. Congratulations.
1: Oh, thank you. That's wonderful.
0: You'll be going along to the Civic Theatre to see Melinda Schneider celebrating Barbara Streisand. Do you know I've never seen that version of A Star Is Born?
1: Oh, haven't you?
0: No,
1: it's worth seeing.
0: Okay, all right. Well, beautiful music and great music in a film is always going to pull me in. Enjoy. Yeah. Colleen, is there a song that you really hope you hear from Melinda Schneider when you're there?
1: Look, I must admit, The Way We Were is a beautiful song.
0: Yeah. Well, yeah. It's the name of the show, so I reckon you're going to be in luck there, Colleen.
1: Yeah, I think so.
0: Thanks for calling. Congratulations.
1: Thank you very much. Appreciate that.
0: It's a pleasure. Yep. Hold on the line so we can get all your details and make sure we can get you that prize. Colleen there from Nelson Bay. I have more tickets to give away for the remainder of the week. So if you missed out today, well, don't worry. More chances coming up. Keep an ear out. It's 21 to 6 now, 12:33, ABC Newcastle and ABC New South Wales. That just got us in the music mood. But I'm going to let you know that there's plenty more music on the way between now and 6 o'clock. A great cover song, it is a beautiful thing because you get to appreciate the song that was created by the original artist and then enjoy another artist's take on it. And I sometimes think it can make you love the original more, don't you think? We're talking covers this evening as we get into our Tuesday evening musical deep dive. Is there a cover by an Australian artist that you love, one that you reckon needs a little bit of attention as we go through this conversation here this evening? 1-300-33-1233 to call me and let me know about it. Text me on 0487-99-1233. Lots of texts coming in from you already, including Liz, who nominates Peking Duck's cover of Crowded House's Fall at Your Feet.

Adam Storey with ABC News. The Reserve Bank Governor Michelle Bullock says the board considered the financial pressures facing households in its decision to leave the cash rate unchanged. The RBA has left interest rates steady at 4.35%,

0: I think we're alone now.
1: You've got it. It is that song. You sing it much better than her. Who is it?
0: Hey, is that the Go-Go's?
1: Is that your answer?
0: Yeah, it seemed to be them or one of those other chick groups.
1: The Go-Go's, is that your answer?
0: Yes, ma'am.
1: Oh, sorry, Tom.
0: All right.
1: Go-Go's, but keep levitating.
0: I will always.
1: Very good. 1-300-222-702. It's not the Go-Go Girls or the Go-Go's. Who is the artist? It's the rule. Hello, Emily.
2: Hi.
1: Hi, welcome. First time caller. Now, that song might be a bit before your time. Do you know that song, Emily?
2: I don't, but do you know, Dad?
3: It rings a bell, I just can't think. Shantuzies, maybe?
1: Ooh. Is that the answer? Shantuzies?
3: The name or the band?
2: Do we need the name or the
1: We need the artist. She is a one-named artist.
3: One-named artist, so maybe... Cindy Lauper, say Cindy Lauper.
2: Sure, Cindy Lauper?
1: It's not Cindy Lauper.

0: Big Bang Theory?
1: Maybe the Big Bang Theory?
2: Yeah, it's the Big Bang.
1: Oh, good.
2: It is the Big Bang Theory. Well done. Of a very popular television show.

0: Big Bang Theory?
1: Maybe the Big Bang Theory?
2: Yeah, it's the Big Bang.
1: Oh, good.
2: It is the Big Bang Theory. Well done. Recipe Tin Eats founder Nagi Mahashi has adopted a new canine companion. Dover was the name of her old dog. What's the name of her new one?
1: Oh, I have absolutely no idea. Sorry, but we'll guess. So the old one was Dover.
2: Hmm.
1: Let's go Rover. Pretty lame.
2: Oh, that would be good, wouldn't it, Rover? I don't think anyone calls their dog Rover anymore.
1: No, they don't.
2: It used to be really popular, didn't it?
1: Oh,
2: now people call their dog. Now people call their dog things like Phil.
1: That's it. We have a Cindy, so we have an old lady's name for a dog.
2: Mm. It's funny, yeah, isn't it? Our dog names.
1: Everyone in the street. Yeah, what we've got, Walter. And they're all like names of people, not like Rover and
2: Scruffy. See, they moved from being Rover and Scruffy to being cutesy wootsy names, you know, like Maisie and Daisy. Yeah, and now it's Phil and Trevor.
1: Yeah. And Walter.
2: And Walter.
1: Yeah. And yeah.
2: So, Gina, anyhow, what can you do? What trick have you got that only you can do and people think, wow?
1: I've got nothing.
2: You got nothing.
1: Absolutely. Even my husband can't think of something.
2: So there's nothing, there's no skill, there's no ability that you have that people think is special?
1: Not these days, no. No.
2: Well, I find it very hard to believe, Gina. Everybody can do something.
1: Yeah, but it's not like, you know, I can do lots of things, but people don't go, wow, look at her go.
2: Thank you, Gina.
1: Anyhow. Thank you.
2: Talentless Gina. Oh. No, no, no.

That's Amy Shark. Everybody Rise. Carl, thanks for your text. He says, so are these injectable peptides different to the substances being used by a few teams from a couple of Australia's most popular football codes? Remember back in the early 2010s when a side

0: Remo, always good to chat. Thanks for your time.
1: Oh, that's great. Thanks, yeah. Renee.
0: Cars with cult-like status. There's a few around, aren't there? Which one takes your fancy? Remo Dufresne is the editor and founder of Remo Random. It's kind of a little book series that you can pretty much look up anything interesting inside. Take a look. Here's Deborah Conway. It's only in the beginning. 13 minutes away from 9 o'clock. We'll talk food next. What's the difference between a jam and a marmalade? Or a paste, a food...

0: Jeff in Sutherland, he has texted, I like cars that have period correct accessories or small run factory specials, and I still miss my Porsche 924. Oh, where's it gone? My Porsche 924 Series 2. Thank you, Jeff.
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2: Let's turn our minds to the lawn mowing.

lawnmower, is it a joy for you, or do you see it as being a chore? You see, we've got a lot to be proud of in Australia in the lawn mowing business. Often we praise the great Australian invention, the Victor lawnmower, but actually we've got two great lawn mowing inventions. The Victor lawnmower is just one. The Scott Bonner lawnmower actually came first. And Adam Humbert are two friends. They're both from Wagga Wagga. They are lawn mowing enthusiasts, collectors and repairers, and they join us now. Hello, Trent.

0: G'day, Renee. How are you?
1: I'm great. Hello, Adam.
2: G'day, Renee. How are you?
1: So you guys are best mates.
2: Yep.
1: You've always liked lawn mowing?
2: Yeah, I guess so.
1: And you collect them. How many have you got, Trent?
0: Well, I actually done a bit of a count this afternoon, and there's 15 here at the minute at my house, and Adam's probably got a few more around at his house.
2: I've got to lose count
0: after a while.
1: How many do you reckon you've got, Adam?
2: Look, I think I've got three or four. Trent always had the bigger shed or more room, so most of the stash is at his house. But I reckon there's three or four here in my possession at the moment as well.
1: Okay. So we often praise the Victor lawnmower, don't we, Trent Martin?
0: Yes. Yeah, the Victor's probably the more iconic backyard lawnmower when it comes to a bit of Australian history in that regard.
1: But actually, it was the Scott Bonner that was invented first.
0: Well, Scott Bonner as a company, yeah, they are sort of dated back to the 1920s. Whereas Victor sort of didn't really come along until the early 50s.
1: So, Adam, do you know why? Why is it that the Victor lawnmower, invented by Sydney's Mervyn Victor Richardson, why does that get all the accolades and not Scott Bonner and his brother?
2: Oh, I think, and Trent would probably elaborate, I think when the rotary mower come out, the traditional one that most people use, I think that's when the popularity of the Victor took off, because that was a little bit less maintenance and a more simple machine for the everyday person to mow their lawns with.
1: So what's the difference? Take us back to the Scott Bonner first, and what did Victor, Mervyn Victor do that was different?
2: Well, there you go, Trent. You're the technical man. I'll leave that one to you.
0: Well, basically, Scott Bonner, he built both. He had the cylinder mower, which most people sort of identify as a bowling green mower, and then the Victor traditionally is a rotary mower. So, as I said, Scott Bonner done both. He started off with the cylinder mower, the bowling green mower, and it's sort of more unique to a fine cut lawn. And then he sort of, Scott Bonner did come up with a rotary mower at some point in time, but his major player was the cylinder mower, whereas Victor, their major player in the market was just the rotary mower. So if you think of a barrel spinning the way that you're moving and cutting against a knife edge, that's the easiest way to explain a cylinder mower. And a rotary mower is basically let's call it a disc running parallel with the cuttings, well, the lawn that you're cutting, and hacks it off as you go, or cuts it. We refer to a rotary mower as hacking the lawn.
1: So which is better, the cylinder mower or the rotary mower?
0: Well, the cylinder mower, it gives you a more precise cut, and it's a cleaner cut. So
2: it's like chopping your lawn. It's like chopping your lawn with scissors. That's the best way to do it.
0: That's right.
2: Just grab it.
1: Forgive me, but I'm thinking that it's not Victor lawnmowers that we should hold up as being the great invention. But if you get a better result from the cylinder mower, the Scott Bonner, then that chappie's the guy.
0: Absolutely, he takes the award in our eyes.
2: Yep, absolutely.
1: Really?
2: Yep.
1: That's quite controversial, because I dare say if anybody asked around the country what's been one of the greatest inventions that Australia has come up with in the lawn business, they would go Victor lawnmowers.
0: Yeah, totally.
2: And that would be because, you know, the normal rotary mower is a little bit more of a simple machine. As I said, it doesn't require as much maintenance. It's not as fiddly to adjust and maintain. And that's why they turned into a mainstream mower, and that's what the average person used to mow their lawns, and it done an okay job. But think golf greens, lawn bowl greens, you can't achieve that with a rotary mower. You do need a cylinder mower, and the king of cylinder mowers here in Australia was the Scott Bonner.
1: So how many Scott Bonners have you got in your collection?
2: Trent, a lot have come and gone, and then we seem to find one better, and we keep the better one and then get rid of the other one. But, you know, we've got a bit of a collection sitting there now, which is our private stash, and a lot of them don't even actually mow lawns anymore. They're more just our little toys to look at.
1: So is there a particular model that you prize?
0: Well, yeah, for me, the Supercut, which is It's what we sort of refer to

0: Because I Love You, the Master's Apprentices. Yes, what a piece, hey? Let's check out tech with Peter Marks. Always love talking with Peter.
1: Nightlife Tech. Nightlife Tech.
0: Well, the annual season when the tech giants brief developers on what's coming has just concluded with Apple's developer conference.

0: of the government's this wastefulness of money. Yep. That's what's happening.
1: A lot of frustration around. Get that? You get that, David? Yep.
0: Yeah.
1: Thanks, mate.
0: Okay.
1: Good on you.
0: All right,
1: bye. Yeah, a lot of frustration around. I think that is manifest.
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1: I got to go in a moment, but here's Bernard Fanning getting us up to the news.

0: and lecturer with Arts Nation joining us to take a look at jewellery. Thank you once again.
1: Thanks.
0: This is Overnights on ABC Radio. Jeff Jenkins coming up next to take a look at some new music.

And what we gonna do right here, is we gonna school you on what we call the ways of the freshman. Need your 101, if you will. So if you feeling what we saying, let me know.

Thank you, Ruby, who pointed out that it's Nessian, Nessian Mystic, and that song called Nessian 101. I got to tell you too, Ruby, pretty positive response from people with that song. Thanks so much, Trev. Sorry if you get in trouble, says Ruby. Not at all, Ruby. It's great that we're introduced to music that we don't normally listen to or hear. And that's a great example for us, Ruby. So thank

0: yes, just some of the jukebox songs coming out of the mouths of our performers at the Civic Theatre for the 19th to the 28th of June. Imagining a Life for Juliet Beyond Romeo, that is the basis of this musical. A few weeks ago, I got to catch up with some stars of the show right here in the studio. Anaya Marni, who is going to be Juliet, hello.
1: Hi.
0: And Jules Horson, also here, hello to you.
2: Hi.
0: Congratulations.

0: Congratulations, Juliet and May. Anaya, first of all, you're a local, right?
1: Yeah, I'm from Maitland, so almost local.
0: You are, well, to our listeners, yes. We're broadcasting right across the Hunter. You are absolutely a local. Can I start off with your journey treading the boards and then ending up amazingly in Anne Juliet?
1: Yeah. Well, basically, I've been working with Stoddart, who are putting on this production for, like, since I was a kid, since I was 11 or 12. And then I went and studied at NIDA in Sydney.
0: And I've heard of it.

0: yeah, that was a nice surprise. Yeah, I'm so excited, and I can't wait to get out there.
1: Called Dad straight away as soon as I got out of the meeting, and yeah, he was that excited for me, and I think he actually got a little bit emotional on the phone, so that was a special moment, and one that I'll cherish for a while. Always looked up to my old man. He played just locally growing up. I always was around the footy, and I've always loved footy, and yeah, so he's helped me get to where I am today.
2: So the first call Dylan Lucas made was to his dad, Aaron, who has certainly coached him over the years of his junior rugby league playing. So what was that other side of the phone call? Well, Aaron Lucas is going to be your guest after 7 o'clock. Proud dad's going to be there in stadium tonight in Melbourne, watching on for State of Origin. You'll hear from Aaron Lucas about the early days coaching his son and obviously trying to keep a lid on those, I guess, expectations. How do you even go, oh, my son's pretty good at rugby league, and then everyone else going, yeah, go on, just because you're... He's going to be your guest after 7 o'clock. Proud dad's going to be there in stadium tonight in Melbourne, watching on for State of Origin. You'll hear from Aaron Lucas about the early days coaching his son and obviously trying to keep a lid on those, I guess, expectations. How do you even go, oh, my son's pretty good at rugby league, and then everyone else going, yeah, go on, just because you're the coach. So we'll get into that after 7 o'clock. Plus, do you want to go watch the World Cup at a live site in Newcastle? Have you realised there aren't any? Turns out Newcastle Council also clocked this. We're already one Australian game in. We go, where the hell are these live sites? They're in Sydney. Sydney has live sites. Where are the Newcastle ones? Well, Newcastle Council wants to do something about it. You'll find out what after 7 o'clock. Plus, $2 pool entry was on the agenda last night. You'll find out the call.
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2: 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It's 7 o'clock. It's news time.